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4: 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And that's called sovereignty. We become strong.
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0: Good morning. Here's the latest news and sports on the Raven Radio Network. I'm Jackson Fontaine. Alberta is introducing new standards aimed at making sure schools are prepared to handle critical emergencies. Under the new school critical emergency standards, every school board must have an emergency framework in place by January 4th, 2027. Individual schools will then need their own emergency plans aligned with those frameworks by April 5th. The standards cover things like emergency planning, identifying potential threats and hazards, staff training, communication, drills and exercises, and supporting students and staff following an emergency. The province says a recent review found most school authorities already have key safety practices in place, but also identified some inconsistencies and gaps. The new requirements also apply to early childhood service operators. The standard follows a $22 million investment in school safety announced by the province earlier this year, including funding for security upgrades and safety-related training for school staff. Pedestrians will soon have a few seconds head start at many intersections in Calgary before the light turns green for traffic as council approved a motion for leading pedestrian intervals, LPIs. LPIs are traffic signal settings that give people walking a 3 to 7 second head start to cross the street before parallel vehicle traffic gets a green light. Citywide rollout of LPIs will take place within 2 years, with priority given to high collision intersections, school zones, and heavy use areas. The city says that this decision makes Calgary more accessible, more walkable, and safer for all. The City of Calgary and the Confluence Historic Site are partnering up to host an Orange Shirt Day ceremony on Wednesday, September 30th. The event will take place from 9 to 10:30 a.m. at the Confluence. The event will take place from 9 to 10:30 a.m. at the Confluence and is free and open to the public. Orange Shirt Day is an opportunity to honor the children who were taken from their families and communities and sent to residential schools and remember those who never returned home. While learning and reconciliation are year-round commitments, September 30th provides a dedicated time for reflection, remembrance, and collective action. The city encourages everyone to wear orange as a visible commitment to remembering the children impacted by residential school and support the ongoing journey of reconciliation. Taking a look at your sports, the Edmonton Oilers will officially kick off their season tonight against the Vancouver Canucks at home. The Oilers went a perfect 4-0 in the preseason under Mike Babcock and will look to keep the momentum going heading into the regular season. Tristan Jarry will get the start for Edmonton tonight, and the game is scheduled for 8 o'clock. And in other Oilers news, they announced on Monday that they have loaned forward Josh Szymanski to the Bakersfield Condors. The German recorded 2 goals and 2 assists in 24 games with the Oilers during his rookie season last year, adding a further goal and an assist in 5 playoff games, while adding 8 goals and 23 assists in 45 AHL appearances for the Condors. That is your latest news in sports on the Raven Radio Network. 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A look at your Raven weather is next.
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1: Let's now take a look at your Raven weather forecast. We'll start up north in the Edmonton-Leduc area. Today, a mix of sun and cloud, 30% chance of showers this morning, clearing late in the afternoon with a high of 16 and a UV index of 3 or moderate. And tonight's clear, wind gusting up to 40 kilometers an hour and a low of 5. And heading down south to the Calgary-Strathmore area, today, a mix of sun and cloud, clearing near noon, wind gusting up to 50 kilometers this morning and a high of 19. And tonight, increasing cloudiness, 60% chance of showers overnight and a low of 6.
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default and it only hurts. Happy Tuesday, everyone. It is Jackson joining you this morning. Hope everyone is having a great start to their morning. And we have an awesome lineup of music to start this morning off with Johnny Rivers, Badfinger, and this one with Scorpions. This is The Raven.

0: Layla by Eric Clapton. You heard it on the Raven Radio Network, and it's time to bring up my question of the day today. And today I want to know, what game show would you love to go on? Obviously, there's so many out there, so many great ones, I should say. Personally, for me, Fear Factor back in the day, I would have loved to go on that show. Always watch it with my parents and my siblings, and we loved it. I would always say me and my mom would go on it together, but that never happened. But I would say I would love to go on Fear Factor. I feel like I could have ate everything that was required. I feel like I could have done all the stunts as a kid. I was really passionate about Fear Factor. Definitely wanted to go on it. But if you guys do want to tell me, well, what game show would you love to go on? You can tell me on Facebook or send me a text at 780-496-7717.
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The Morning Show with Jackson Fontaine on The Raven, brought to you by WEM. Our birthday, your party. Celebrating 45 years of West Edmonton Mall.

a 2007 track from Leona Lewis. And today it is National Coffee Day. And Tim Hortons, they've officially brought back their OG cups for today. Those ones that they had back in the day. Yup, they are back today. I might be making a stop at Tim Hortons because those cups are officially back for today as it is National Coffee Day. Here's It's Been a While and Stained on The Raven.

0: On the Loose with Saga on the Raven Radio Network. And yesterday we talked a lot about the National Day for Truth and Reconciliation, as it is coming up tomorrow, also known as Orange Shirt Day. And there is an Every Child Matters powwow for Truth and Reconciliation coming up in Calgary. It's going to be a grand entry at 12 o'clock. Registration is going to be from 10 a.m. to 11 a.m. And this is the sixth annual one, which is all taking place down in Calgary. If you're looking for details on this event or other National Day for Truth and Reconciliation celebrations, you can head on over to our events page at ravenradio.ca.
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0: A new art exhibit is coming to the Roxy Theater. 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Working in stone and canvas, Carter invites us on a journey across Canada to discover the stories, beauty, and connections that bring these landscapes together. 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

0: Good morning. Here's the latest news in sports on the Raven Radio Network. I'm Jackson Fontaine. Alberta is introducing new standards aimed at making sure schools are prepared to handle critical emergencies. Under the new school critical emergency standards, every school board must have an emergency framework in place by January 4th, 2027. Individual schools will then need their own emergency plans aligned with those frameworks by April 5th. The standards cover things like emergency planning, identifying potential threats and hazards, staff training, communication, drills and exercises, and supporting students and staff following an emergency. The province says a recent review found most school authorities already have key safety practices in place, but also identified some inconsistencies and gaps. The new requirements also apply to early childhood service operators. The standard follows a $22 million investment in school safety announced by the province earlier this year, including funding for security upgrades and safety-related training for school staff. Pedestrians will soon have a few seconds head start at many intersections in Calgary before the light turns green for traffic as council approved a motion for leading pedestrian intervals, LPIs. LPIs are traffic signal settings that give people walking a 3 to 7 second head start to cross the street before parallel vehicle traffic gets a green light. Citywide rollout of LPIs will take place within 2 years, with priority given to high collision intersections, school zones, and heavy use areas. The city says that this decision makes Calgary more accessible, more walkable, and safer for all. The City of Calgary and the Confluence Historic Site are partnering up to host an Orange Shirt Day ceremony on Wednesday, September 30th. The event will take place from 9 to 10:30 a.m. at the Confluence. The event will take place from 9 to 10:30 a.m. at the Confluence and is free and open to the public. Orange Shirt Day is an opportunity to honor the children who were taken from their families and communities and sent to residential schools and remember those who never returned home. While learning and reconciliation are year-round commitments, September 30th provides a dedicated time for reflection, remembrance, and collective action. The city encourages everyone to wear orange as a visible commitment to remembering the children impacted by residential school and support the ongoing journey of reconciliation. Taking a look at your sports, the Edmonton Oilers will officially kick off their season tonight against the Vancouver Canucks at home. The Oilers went a perfect 4-0 in the preseason under Mike Babcock and will look to keep the momentum going heading into the regular season. Tristan Jarry will get the start for Edmonton tonight, and the game is scheduled for 8 o'clock. And in other Oilers news, they announced on Monday that they have loaned forward Josh Szymanski to the Bakersfield Condors. The German recorded 2 goals and 2 assists in 24 games with the Oilers during his rookie season last year, adding a further goal and an assist in 5 playoff games, while adding 8 goals and 23 assists in 45 AHL appearances for the Condors. That is your latest news in sports on the Raven Radio Network. 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
0: Let's now take a look at your Raven weather forecast. We'll start up north in the Edmonton-Leduc area. Today, a mix of sun and cloud, 30% chance of showers this morning, clearing late in the afternoon with a high of 16 and a UV index of 3 or moderate. And tonight's clear, wind gusting up to 40 kilometers an hour and a low of 5. And heading down south to the Calgary-Strathmore area, today, a mix of sun and cloud, clearing near noon, wind gusting up to 50 kilometers this morning and a high of 19. And tonight, increasing cloudiness, 60% chance of showers overnight, and a low of 6.
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Ace is high and Iron Maiden. Jackson's been in the tracks this morning, and it's finally time to say the NHL season is back tonight with four Canadian teams in action. It'll start off Montreal against Toronto at 5, and then the Vancouver Canucks against the Edmonton Oilers. That's starting at 8 o'clock. NHL season officially back today. Here's Smash Mouth and All-Star. This is The Raven. Some.

The Morning Show with Jackson Fontaine on the Raven, brought to you by WEM. Our birthday, your party. Celebrating 45 years of West Edmonton Mall.

0: That is Aerosmith, Sweet Emotion. You heard it on the Raven Radio Network. And another National Day for Truth and Reconciliation event is coming up at West Edmonton Mall tomorrow from 11 a.m. to 4 p.m. There's going to be elder storytelling, traditional powwow dancing. There's also going to be an artisan market. Lots happening down at West Edmonton Mall tomorrow for National Day for Truth and Reconciliation. 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

0: shot down in flames in AC/DC, and it is now time for my jam of the day. And back in 1979, Police released this song.
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0: That was my jam of the day, Message in a Bottle by The Police. And back on this day in 1979, The Police scored their first number one hit in the UK with that song, Message in a Bottle. The song also topped the charts in Ireland and reached number five in Australia. There you have it, my jam of the day, Message in a Bottle by The Police.
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2: My name is Sarah Goodmedicine.
3: You are a part of many, many different groups. You have started groups. First, let's talk about the youth group.
2: So I run a two-spirit youth group. We broadly define the term youth because people are at different places in their life and they also age out of programs quite often. And so our age range is 12 to 29. We have check-ins every day. We do a smudge. We have dinner together. And then we have some sort of activity. That activity could be we've had drag makeup before. We've had outings to the park. We've gone and played laser tag. We've had elders come in and give us teachings. And I'm the auntie for the group. They call me Auntie Sarah. I run it with two-spirit uncle Rivers.
3: Your music, you use it as medicine and as a chance to share stories and to share your story. So tell us a bit about your music and what got you into it.
2: When I first started writing, I was little. I used to write letters for people for Christmas. They would sort of turn into these poems and stuff. And so I've always sort of written poems throughout my life. In my 20s, I was culturally introduced to hip hop. I met some hip hop MCs that sort of started me on my rapping journey. I do think my art is, and my music is medicine, and that can range from medicine like Buckley's, where it tastes awful and it works, and it can be medicine like the sweet smell of sweet grass. I host a lot of community events, and my understanding, guidance, and teaching about hip-hop is that emceeing is a cultural element. It's not just something you do, and so I really try and bring that good energy to community events that I host. Lots of people actually know me more for DJing than they do rapping or for writing my own songs, but when I'm DJing, I feel like I'm channeling the energy of the universe, and it's really a service to be DJing for a group of people and to help them to just experience whatever that event is in a good way. And so that's how I see DJing is it's an act of service.
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Greta Van Fleet, It's Highway Tune, and another look at your news, sports, and weather. That's going to be coming up very, very soon. Still got to crush through a few more songs. We'll start off with this one from Janet Jackson. This is The Raven.

0: Good morning. Here's the latest news in sports on the Raven Radio Network. I'm Jackson Fontaine. Alberta is introducing new standards aimed at making sure schools are prepared to handle critical emergencies. Under the new school critical emergency standards, every school board must have an emergency framework in place by January 4th, 2027. Individual schools will then need their own emergency plans aligned with those frameworks by April 5th. The standards cover things like emergency planning, identifying potential threats and hazards, staff training, communication, drills and exercises, and supporting students and staff following an emergency. The province says a recent review found most school authorities already have key safety practices in place, but also identified some inconsistencies and gaps. The new requirements also apply to early childhood service operators. The standard follows a $22 million investment in school safety announced by the province earlier this year, including funding for security upgrades and safety-related training for school staff. Pedestrians will soon have a few seconds head start at many intersections in Calgary before the light turns green for traffic as council approved a motion for leading pedestrian intervals, LPIs. LPIs are traffic signal settings that give people walking a 3 to 7 second head start to cross the street before parallel vehicle traffic gets a green light. Citywide rollout of LPIs will take place within 2 years, with priority given to high collision intersections, school zones, and heavy use areas. The city says that this decision makes Calgary more accessible, more walkable, and safer for all. The City of Calgary and the Confluence Historic Site are partnering up to host an Orange Shirt Day ceremony on Wednesday, September 30th. The event will take place from 9 to 10:30 a.m. at the Confluence. The event will take place from 9 to 10:30 a.m. at the Confluence and is free and open to the public. Orange Shirt Day is an opportunity to honor the children who were taken from their families and communities and sent to residential schools and remember those who never returned home. While learning and reconciliation are year-round commitments, September 30th provides a dedicated time for reflection, remembrance, and collective action. The city encourages everyone to wear orange as a visible commitment to remembering the children impacted by residential school and support the ongoing journey of reconciliation. Taking a look at your sports, the Edmonton Oilers will officially kick off their season tonight against the Vancouver Canucks at home. The Oilers went a perfect 4-0 in the preseason under Mike Babcock and will look to keep the momentum going heading into the regular season. Tristan Jarry will get the start for Edmonton tonight, and the game is scheduled for 8 o'clock. And in other Oilers news, they announced on Monday that they have loaned forward Josh Szymanski to the Bakersfield Condors. The German recorded 2 goals and 2 assists in 24 games with the Oilers during his rookie season last year, adding a further goal and an assist in 5 playoff games, while adding 8 goals and 23 assists in 45 AHL appearances for the Condors. That is your latest news in sports on the Raven Radio Network. 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A look at your Raven weather is next.
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0: Let's now take a look at your Raven weather forecast. We'll start up north in the Edmonton-Leduc area. Today, a mix of sun and cloud, 30% chance of showers this morning, clearing late in the afternoon with a high of 16 and a UV index of 3 or moderate. And tonight's clear, wind gusting up to 40 kilometers an hour and a low of 5. And heading down south to the Calgary-Strathmore area, today, a mix of sun and cloud, clearing near noon, wind gusting up to 50 kilometers this morning and a high of 19. And tonight, increasing cloudiness, 60% chance of showers overnight, and a low of 6.
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Lay It Down with Rat. It's Tuesday morning with Jackson. I hope everyone's mornings are treating them well so far. We're going to keep the music going. Here's McMaster and James. Thank you. It's on the Raven.

0: Jackson Fontaine on the Raven, brought to you by WEM. Our birthday, your party. Celebrating 45 years of West Edmonton Mall.
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0: Changes with David Bowie here on the Raven Radio Network, and another National Day for Truth and Reconciliation event is coming up in Spruce Grove from 6:30 to 8 p.m. tomorrow. It's going to be an evening of reflection and connection. Participants will have the opportunity to ask questions. 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
3: The first memorial round dance for the late Aaron and Justine McGilvery is coming up October 2nd in Saddle Lake. Your MCs are Elmer Rattlesnake and Ben Cardinal. The pipe ceremony and feast start at 5 and the round dance will follow. And a midnight lunch will be served as well. If you'd like some more information, you're asked to contact Johnny McGilvery at 780-547-9901. And the Climb On Country Market and Trade Show is coming up October 3rd and 4th. On Saturday, it's 10 to 5, Sunday 10 till 3. It's happening at 1-514-23 Highway 60 in Parkland County, just 5 minutes west of Edmonton and Devon. 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

From 1999, Jennifer Lopez, Waiting for Tonight. And I know some people just can't wait for Thursday night because that means Radio Bingo will be back on our sister station, CFWE. And once again, $10,000 is up for grabs. If you're looking for a seller near you, you can head on over to radiobingo.ca. Let's go back to 1967, Purple Haze and Jimi Hendrix. This is The Raven.

Under the Bridge by the Red Hot Chili Peppers. You heard it on the Raven Radio Network, and it's time to do some celebrity birthday mentions for September 29th. Let's start off with TV actor Zachary Levi. He turns 46, best known for playing in the NBC series Chuck, and he's gone on to star in features such as Alvin and the Chipmunks, The Squeakquel, and Thor: The Dark World. We also have NBA player Kevin Durant turns 38, became the youngest player in league history to win the NBA scoring title during the 2009-2010 season, and is currently on his fifth NBA team after being traded from the Phoenix Suns to the Houston Rockets last year. If it is your birthday today or somebody that you know, give me a call, send me a text, 780-496-7711.

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Kim Wilde's Kids in America. And once again, my question of the day today is up on the Raven Facebook page. Today, I want to know, what game show would you love to go on? You can tell me on Facebook or give me a call. Send me a text, 780-496-7717. Here's Last Kiss, it's Pearl Jam on the Raven.

The Black Eyed Peas kicking off our final hour together. I hope everyone's mornings are going well so far. We'll be chatting right up until 10 o'clock. Here's Some Kind of Wonderful and Sky on The Raven.

0: Baby, I Love You and Andy Kim on the Raven Radio Network. And I want to touch on my question of the day today, which is currently up on the Raven Facebook page. Today, I want to know, what game show would you love to go on? And personally, for me, back in the day, Fear Factor. That was a big one. I would always watch it with my family and say, I'm going to go on that show. I'm going to go with my mom. We're going to win it all. Unfortunately, that never happened, but I love the show. Still watch it to this day. But if you guys do want to tell me what game show you would love to go on, you can tell me on Facebook or send me a text at 780-496-7717.
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0: A new art exhibit is coming to the Roxy Theater. 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

The Morning Show with Jackson Fontaine on The Raven, brought to you by WEM. Our birthday, your party. Celebrating 45 years of West Edmonton Mall.

A 1967 release from Sheryl Crow. The first cut is the deepest. It's Tuesday morning with Jackson, and since we like to play everything from the 50s to today, let's go from the 60s to the 80s, Maneater and Hall & Oates. This is The Raven.

0: A little bit of Creedence Clearwater Revival. You heard it on the Raven Radio Network. And tomorrow it is the National Day for Truth and Reconciliation, also known as Orange Shirt Day. So many events happening, including one at the Bent Arrow Healing Society in Edmonton from 9:30 to 2 o'clock. There's going to be a breakfast, keynote speakers, a performance. There's also going to be breakout sessions. So much more happening down at the Bent Arrow Healing Society in Edmonton. For all the details, you can head on over to our website at ravenradio.ca.
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Fire in the Lake by the Malawian Collective. Jackson riding along with you this morning, but unfortunately, we've hit that time where that is going to be it for me today. I really appreciate everyone tuning in this morning. I'll be back here once again to do it all over again tomorrow. Here's Skid Row, it's 18 in Life on The Raven.

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1: I'm Boaz Ditz. Welcome to Conversational Nakota. My name is Thomas Snow, here, as always, with Inkushin Alice Kakwitz. Now, Inkushin, we've entered into a new season, and that is Danyedu. And I was wondering if you could talk about the, Danyedu from when you were younger and different things. Maybe we could talk about our community's practices a bit. You mentioned a couple of things. One of them being the importance of celebrating the Danyedu. I think that is really important because a lot of the children in school are taught about Thanksgiving and things like that. But you know, as Yith Gubby, you know, now is a very important time for us. You said that there's cranberry picking. There's picking of cranberries, and you know, as we go later on into the summer season, there's a lot of preparation that's taking place, getting ready for the winter. And you know, something that as I get older, I start to really appreciate is that there are so many ways that our community celebrates this time. But also, it's a really important time because of the Waspangitumi, which you mentioned, which is the ceremony of feasting and feeding our relatives that have journeyed on. And I think we talk about this every year, but you know, I think each year that goes by, as as things like life's challenges happen, you know, and there is an important time for grieving that needs to take place. And I really see this in, you know, in the work that I do, and I start to notice it more and more, is that there is a lot of unprocessed grief within our families and communities. And, you know, I think going into the winter season, carrying that unprocessed grief would be very challenging. And I imagine that our ancestors, they understood this. And so that is why we have ceremonies like Waspangagitumi, is that it marks a certain time when we're strong and able to process that, because I think anyone that's lost someone that they love or they care about, you know, it weakens you in a lot of ways. You're very vulnerable. It's exhausting. And so I can imagine that, you know, again, like I said, that was not a way to go into what would be a very challenging time. You know, the winter is long, it's cold. But through this process of addressing grief at the end of a summertime, you know, it's when we're very strong, when we're healthy, you know, it seems like the opportune time to do that. And so, you know, I think there's a wisdom that our ancestors have that they've passed on, that our community has in addressing grief.
2: When she taught she high he be wagi chumta binez. 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She went to hang it, no yamuan, the wasted chip church.
1: Nishinishina, you know, you mentioned this, injik jibi. Injik jibi is a word that I love because it means to, like if a child is crying, it's like a nurturing thing. It's a nurturing back into, a state of calm. That's the best way I can describe injik jibi. And you know, you talked about wagi champtabi. Wagi champtabi is it's almost regret, isn't it? It's grieving. Othan gibi, I think, is grieving, and wagi champtabi is like to reflect back. And I think that when people pass on, or when things happen, there oftentimes is a lot of regret that people carry, and that regret is quite heavy. I think nowadays you would call it depressive symptoms and things like that, but it's something very heavy to carry. And something that I love about Washpanga Gitumi is that when you are a hosting family, you are working constantly. You're planning and you're working on the day of, and there's a time where you get to honor people and honor your loved ones that have journeyed on by engaging in this community service that I think it's really important to understand and to really get behind, because there is something very healing in helping people. And I think anyone that's ever had to, done community work or service work, you know how powerful it is. You know, it's not about getting paid for the work. It's about getting some sense of peace, of community, of joy that you're contributing to.
2: Washmagi to me, nebitas, dagwicham ne winja, ogichigab tawan, duweko, waziko, ne injamna medi to me touch, injamna to sinjinachi, changichi me sin tawan, winja ogichigia, nangu in chabi sin to hang a kahdum dangina, yamea bitawan, nangu yami race, nangun chabiko watchusa. 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There are pigginch yabby don, you skin the home, inida pinch yabby tavan. 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Wa, one uncle dabby jones is sitting gis nimmy yay tavan. It has a winja, gicks inch it yabby naida, and togada pagay a bit in a gap poor any yabby jay. See a kidabi, say two in jig jibbing ouse. Wadding as a daha, ham with a stanis no gill money toward Tanin dagun locators. Ah noop dabitas, say daha. 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
1: Sneezing now. We'll be right back after the break. 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

0: Welcome back to Conversational Nakota. My name is Thomas Snow, here as always with Inkwisin Alice Kakwits. On this episode, we're talking about the fall time, the Nayidu, and in particular, Waspangagitumi. And before the break, Inkwisin was kind of just reiterating the teachings within Waspangagitumi and this act of community service that families take part in. And so I thought at this time I'd talk a little bit about what Waspangagitumi is. It's a communal feasting time in the fall, where families will join together and put on these large feasts where they feed hundreds of people. And during this time, you know, there are songs sung, people speak at these events, and there's always a table or a certain area that where family members will bring photos of their loved ones and they'll feed them. And the lead up to Waspangagitumi, Inkwisin was mentioning all of the different, you know, the points of happiness that, you know, from the hunters that are happy going out hunting, and, you know, the families and family members that are preparing all the food and getting everything ready, and organizing the feasting and where it's going to be held. And so, all of this will come together, and then families will feed hundreds of people. And something I always notice is that the family that is hosting, you rarely see them sitting around or standing around. They're constantly working. And so at the end of it, there's this great sense of accomplishment. There's a great sense of accomplishment that I think everyone feels after they've done their hosting for Waspangagitumi.
1: Tsinitsisne Waspangagitumi ya pidine hostina pinchia bitanga chawa na anga bi wizi wa chidwa o gitsiya bi chawan o gitsiya bi nanda gitsiya bi winda bain chia bi na amakta chia bi chawan Zi nangu ne wagin chagi jia tabikte, un chagi xia bikte zeko. 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Zi dacha. Squigina, wouldn't say do this squigina bzeko. It has is in Chagidi Nipchavan. Ne won't chakubitas. It's in the honey. Heyam wouldn't say no stena is shigetavan. Non tapore wahambi. Hitchako Nangua chusa. You snow snowbe. That's a donangan is hiktab. Non do a half nustamita, would not say dangi neze. Hitsa do hoda, won't a kubita what? Jahnaze, Mustina, untagic sabihna, untachimina, do hung out in chak parmisinke, nid makuchi nid no michiha. Dukte would not say do hundangi napkis, no gya, hitsa, untakubita what? Eh, nebita one was spanga. Sin winds at the Hundangina, Sin Ogitsigia, Neo Daguiko, say two highs, O Daguianes. Donanga because it the Hounsihibi Dangina Dagu Ogihibi, Barincia bitas, Dagu Ogihibi musico. Hungisna bit said Utavan, Ne Nia Ominsin, Vichik Parmisi. You have bonze. A hogitsi pabonze. Da gina ominse dunze. 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You have bonze. Agitsik padami. Zetsu is no gabitawan.
0: Nishnishina, you know, you really highlighted there that one of them was the food. I'll start off there. That Waspangi to me. You know, there nowadays there you see different kinds of food. Sometimes you'll see ham and turkey being served, but a majority of the time you'll see a lot of the traditional foods at their best. I think that's at their best because the animals at this time are extremely fat. And so something I love is whenever I go, you always see moose nose and moose tongues, and all the delicacies of the animals are always there. And you usually get a bag of dry meat, a small bag of dry meat, pemmican, tzigchia fat. All these different delicacies are always offered. And so that's something that, you know, you said is that all the favorite things of our family members, they always get served and offered. And the community gets to take part in that feasting. But the other thing you mentioned was that, you know, it's a time of family coming together. And oftentimes when someone passes, families can become divided and separate from the grief. And I think it's the wisdom of our ancestors that everything that happens in each season is meant to unite our community. It's meant to work together. And you made the point of saying that it's a way for our loved ones that have journeyed forward to look back and find happiness in seeing their family together, united and working towards something, that that there's not a separation or a division of the family, that it is about the family being united, and that there is happiness beyond the sadness. Because I don't think our loved ones want us to feel sadness forever. They want to see us living happy, full lives. And this is really a way that our community is able to do that. So we'll talk a little bit more after the break. You're listening to Conversational Nakota with myself, Thomas Noh, and Ikusin Alice Kakwitz.

0: Welcome back to Conversational Nakota. My name is Thomas Snow here with Inkusin Aliska Kwits. On this episode, we've been talking about Waspunga Gitumi, the importance of this fall time feasting ceremony, and kind of exploring all the ways that it heals and helps us move through grief. Because a big part of the Waspunga Gitumi is not only feeding our ancestors and feeding our loved ones that have journeyed on, but also honoring and remembering them. And, you know, Ina, there is something that I do see. And this, as someone that's grown up around this time, you know, Waspunga Gitumi was, we would always attend and we help out and, our family host one. But it wasn't until I was an adult that I started to pay attention to why we were doing it. And I think for a lot of our young listeners or listeners with children and grandchildren, you know, something that I'm seeing is that our young people oftentimes don't know why we do these things. They just know that we do them. And I think that as we move forward, it's going to be more and more important to explain, to start to give them more information about these, about the practices that we do, not just that we do them, but the why behind it. And I say this because, you know, when I think we grew up at a time, well, I grew up at a time where everyone was doing these things. And, you know, it was just the way that things were done. And so there wasn't a lot of questioning of it. I think everyone just expected that everyone knew. But with this new generation, something I'm seeing is that they're not sometimes interested, or they don't understand. It just looks like a lot of work. And you know, the other thing that about Waspunga Gitumi is that you said it unites families, and so it makes very clear to young people who your family is, who your relations are. And I think that's something important that we need to reinforce with younger generations as well. You know, I noticed that more and more young people are starting to ask why, or they're not asking at all. And I think that it's our responsibility to really start to explore these concepts, because I think that with all of the different tragedies that happen, these ceremonies and these practices are going to be and have continued to be what has gotten us through these hard times. And looking forward, what I'm really hoping is that our nation members move beyond the suffering and the pain and back into a place of strength and a good quality of life. But that quality of life is rooted and stems from the practice of our ceremonies and from a deep understanding of our culture and our ways, so that those can continue for future generations.
1: It's in Mitsis Ne Dagihin Wasidraha Udnagewan. It's in Nangahama Tidabigine Wasidu Abuat. It's a Nazi in Tronza Yiskabine. That's a Dukdin Piatagi to me. Dukin piatagi to mintas, dukin da yak downs here. In Sunda, Wahogi to mintawan. It's a nani wins a kiwan. Hikdami hubne waspunga to me, abi, that's a cabby. Snowy a mintawan jah. Zidn doskam nain, zid wingi jihibuan. 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Do honey waspunga nebize. 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
0: Isneshina, I think that's a very positive message and one that will hopefully our elders, our listeners, you know, they will take that deep into their hearts, that message of making sure that as we pass on ceremonies, as we host ceremonies, as we, you know, hold these different events, that we're also explaining to the next generation the history, the purpose. And in that way, when they step into that role in the future, that they feel ready to do that. And it's not forced upon them by something like an unexpected passing. You know, you made a really good point that this grieving road, the road of grief, the journey of grief can feel like a lonely one. And in a lot of ways, it kind of is, because we're the ones that have to walk it. But I really love that you said that we don't walk it alone. That we never have to walk it alone, and that we should teach our young people, that we can tell our young people, we can show our young people that it's not a process that they have to face alone, but something that communities, whole families can engage in to help and support one another, so that we can hopefully put an end to this following each other into death. That happens when someone is lost, and we can put an end to that.
1: It's in me cheese, they two highs, nail near hamine, the whole tongue ouse, wakane near hamming or kubishna, dangina, ambangina bigs, they one is o insignimit, eabishna, the whole dragina bise. 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
0: Nishnirna, you really hit home that life is precious. Every day is a gift. And I think on that note, we'll close off the show. So you've been listening to Conversational Nakota with myself, Thomas Snow, and Inkusin Alice Kakwitz. Tune in next week.
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5: The first memorial round dance for the late Aaron and Justine McGilvery is coming up October 2nd in Saddle Lake. Your MCs are Elmer Rattlesnake and Ben Cardinal. The pipe ceremony and feast start at 5 and the round dance will follow. And a midnight lunch will be served as well. If you'd like some more information, you're asked to contact Johnny McGilvery at 780-547-5555. 9901. And the Climon Country Market and Trade Show is coming up October 3rd and 4th. On Saturday, it's 10 to 5, Sunday, 10 till 3. It's happening at 1 514 23 Highway 60 in Parkland County, just 5 minutes west of Edmonton and Devon. 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
2: Hey, this is Jackson down here in Muscogee at the Samson Willow View building for their National Day for Truth and Reconciliation celebration happening today. They did an honor walk this morning. It was absolutely amazing. And there's still lots happening down here. There's going to be a community lunch and connection, as well as guest speakers and performances, reflection, and then a closing ceremony as well. It's all happening until 2 o'clock at the Samson Willow View building. This is Jackson down here in Muscogee for the 2026 National Day for Truth and Reconciliation event at the Samson Willowview building.
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1: Hey, this is Jackson down here in Muscogee's at the Sampson Community Center, joined alongside Stacy. Stacy, what is your part in this year's event?
2: So I'm with the outreach team with Community Wellness, and we're just organizing it to get a walk together for Truth and Reconciliation Day, and it's Every Child Matters.
1: Awesome. So you guys have this event today for National Day for Truth and Reconciliation, also known as Orange Shirt Day, happening tomorrow. First off, what is happening down here today?
2: So today we did a walk from 3 Mile. They had the drummers and everyone walking behind the community, and then we come here and listen to some of the stories and the speakers, and then they have lunch, and we have some of the schools here from Mamaway and some of the local schools.
1: Oh, that's great to hear. And Stacy, what does National Day for Truth and Reconciliation mean to you?
2: That's a hard one. So Truth and Reconciliation Day is a day that where we come together and remember and raise awareness on the things that happened in the residential school. And my grandparents were in the residential school, my mother and father. I was in the last day school before they closed it down, and then like I have grandkids now, so it trickles down. And just to raise awareness of the things that happened and to get everybody to heal together.
1: Awesome. Well, thank you very much for the time today, Stacy. This is Jackson down here in Muscogee's for the National Day for Truth and Reconciliation event happening today.
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That is Nina 99 Red Balloons here on the Raven Radio Network. Hello, Wintanse, everyone. It is Daryl joining you on this Tuesday edition of the Raven Ride Home. I hope everyone's having such a great Tuesday today. Happy NHL opening night, or opening day, I should say, as NHL game's going to get started in less than an hour, which is amazing. MLB playoffs currently going on. They are today. It's just such a great season. So if you are into sports, this is probably a great time for you, just like it is for me. We got a lot coming up in the show. I got my question of the day, my great song of the day, all of that in 2 and 3. New sports and weather at 4 and 5. Lots of stuff to cover there. One quick note with the Edmonton Oilers. Unfortunately, Ryan Nugent Hopkins going to be out a couple of weeks. It sounds like sustained an injury in practice, which not great for their depth, but we'll kind of get into that throughout the show. And of course, all afternoon long, we're going to have some great music as well. So appreciate you for joining me here on this Tuesday. Let's jump right back in. Here is Sass Jordan, Sun's Gonna Rise. This is the Raven Radio Network.

0: That is Daughtry and Home on the Raven Radio Network. It is a Tuesday afternoon. Hope everyone's enjoying their Tuesday so far. My question of the day for you all, that is bringing us to that point in the show. And today I want to know, what band in their prime would you like to see? I was thinking about this the other day, of all of the great like concerts that have come specifically through Edmonton. Like, you got AC/DC and Guns N' Roses and so many great shows. So if you could see any band live in their prime, what band would that be? I think for me, it would be either Led Zeppelin or Pink Floyd. I think that would be especially great to go and check out. But what is your answer? If you could see any band live in their prime, who would it be? Give me a call, send me a text, 780-496-7717.
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2: This is Daniel Barker Trobley down here at O'Damon Park, located on 10150 107 Street Northwest here in the city of Edmonton, as the Aboriginal Counseling Services of Alberta are gathered here today in correlation with National Day for Truth and Reconciliation for Orange Shirt Day. And I'm joined here next to Lincoln from the Aboriginal Counseling Services of Alberta. And how's it feel to be part of this gathering here this afternoon?
3: Well, thank you for having me here. It's always a place of pride anytime I can, as an Indigenous man myself, be a part of this. It's a part of our healing. It's part of our capacity to be able to, you know, be a part of this and be part of the community. So a lot of pride.
2: And, you know, you speak on the healing aspect, you know, talk about the healing aspect that's taking place here today. You guys got bannock and soup being served to many community members, both Indigenous and non.
3: Yeah, I think with our culture, Indigenous culture, we use food and culture to bring everybody together. That in itself is a place of healing. We have a safe space here for Indigenous community members to come here and share the space and just be all together.
2: Well, thank you so much for taking the time to be here, Lincoln. And come on down. They're here till 4 o'clock today at O'Damon Park, located on 10150 107 Street Northwest here in the city of Edmonton, for the healing gathering here that's taking place here in the city of Edmonton.
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0: Best Day of My Life by American Authors. This is the Raven Radio Network. And I told you right off the top of the show, opening night in the NHL tonight. There's going to be five games. And the first one starting in about half an hour. And the Oilers are going to be playing just after 8 o'clock Mountain Time. So with that being said, it's opening night of the NHL. And it's only right, I think, that we play the one and only hockey song. Here's Stompin' Tom Connors on the Raven Radio Network.
1: Hello out there, we're on the air, it's hockey night tonight. Tension grows, the whistle blows, and the puck goes down the ice.

0: A Little Kiss, Hard Luck Woman on the Raven Radio Network. I've got a couple quick traffic updates for you in Calgary. So there's an incident on Royal Oak Drive and Rocky Ridge Road. That one about 30 minutes or so ago. Also an incident on 130th Avenue and 46th Street in Calgary. And one thing of note to tell you about in Edmonton, there's a small section of 91st Street northbound that's going to be reduced to a single lane right around 30th Avenue for a couple more days. So this one started on Sunday. I believe they're still working on that one. They're doing a bit of drainage work there. So you might want to consider an alternate route there to avoid any delays in that area. But other than that, it's been a pretty good day so far traffic-wise, at least over the last couple of hours. But again, if you see anything while you're out and about on your travels, you can give me a call, send me a text. I can get that information out to others. 780-496-7717.
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2: This is Daniel Barker Trombley down here at O'Damon Park, located on 10150 107th Street Northwest here in a Muscogee Wasahigon Beaver Hills house for the Returning to Ourselves Collective Healing for in connection of Truth and Reconciliation, hosted by the Aboriginal Counseling Services of Alberta. And I got to tell you, seeing so many community members coming on out in support of healing, in support of Orange Shirt Day, but also, of course, getting served bannock and soup and learning about Indigenous culture here in O'Damon Park is something to witness here today. They're going to be here till 4 o'clock with singers, speakers, food, and gathering and more right here taking place at O'Damon Park in the city of Edmonton for the Returning to Ourselves Collective Healing in honor of truth and reconciliation here in the city of Edmonton.
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The Odds, someone who's cool on the Raven Radio Network. And speaking of cool, I don't know if anybody has seen, but if you're going to the Oilers home opener tonight, you're going to be getting a construction vest, which I think is one of the funniest things. It's 10 years of Rogers Place. So they're marking 10 years of the opening of Rogers Place. So that is going to be this part of the celebration tonight. And if you're at the home opener, instead of towels, you get a construction vest, which I think is just awesome. So again, that's going to be just after 8 o'clock tonight. Here is Finger 11. It's One Thing. You're listening to the Raven Radio Network.

I Want You Back by NSYNC. This is the Raven Radio Network just after 3 o'clock on a Tuesday afternoon. And if you are a baseball fan, what a game that was. 5-3, the Atlanta Braves over the Philadelphia Phillies. A 3-run homer was the difference in that one. We got more baseball still to come. We got more hockey. The NHL season, literally the puck is dropping right now, so that's going to be a whole lot of fun. So it's a great time if you are a sports fan. Great time if you just love great music as well, because we got that here at the Raven. Here's JoJo Gunn, Run, Run, Run.

0: That is Canadian pop rock group Edward Bear. You're listening to the Raven Radio Network. And speaking of Canadian rock, one of my favorite Canadian bands, Default, they are currently on tour right now. They're on their Fallout 25th anniversary tour, celebrating 25 years since the release of their breakout multi-platinum album called, of course, The Fallout. They're making a stop in Calgary tomorrow and in Edmonton on October the 1st. And Jackson was able to catch up with frontman Dallas Smith and chat a little bit about the tour and how it's been so far.
1: Right now, you guys are on your Fallout 25th anniversary tour, which has included many stops in Alberta. You've been to Grand Prairie and Red Deer already. How have the first few shows been?
2: They're fantastic, man. We played like Kamloops as well in BC and Grand Prairie, and we just did Winnipeg and we did Saskatoon. They've all been great. The crowds are showing up, and just had a lot of fun playing some songs we haven't played in a while, and we threw some extra covers that kind of go along with the storyline of the band, and yeah, man, it's just been having fun. It's like riding a bike with these guys, and it's my most successful relationships in life. It's these awesome guys in a quarter century.
1: Yeah, that's awesome to hear. I do have to ask, though, I want to put you on the spot. What has been your favorite province to perform in so far?
2: Oh, man. I'll keep it in the region. BC is good to us, but right from the get-go, the prairies have been our bread and butter, like where the majority of our fans and stuff are, and just great live music cities, and they love rock bands, and yeah, we seem to do really well out here and connect with people in a big way in the prairies.
1: Well, you do have two big Alberta shows coming up. You got Calgary on September 30th and then Edmonton October 1st. So this week, how excited are you to play in those two cities?
2: Yeah, it's great, man. Great venues. Been to a bit of that. So I'm looking forward to just being there and playing some cards and playing some music.

0: Default, wasting my time on the Raven Radio Network. Again, a big thank you to Jackson and to Dallas Smith from Default for that conversation. They're going to be in Calgary tomorrow, September 30th, in Edmonton, October 1st. So if you wanted to catch them live, you can do so there. And if you wanted to catch a bit more of the interview that Jackson did with Dallas, you can do so at ravenradio.ca.
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The Birds, 8 miles high on the Raven Radio Network as we are getting closer to my great song of the day. I went back to an On This Day in Music History type of song, so that's going to be coming up in about 6 or 7 minutes after some Maroon 5 and some David Usher. Here is Black Black Heart. 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

0: Maroon 5, One More Night. This is The Raven, and it's time for my great song of the day. And on this day in 1986, New Order released their fourth studio album, Brotherhood. And I think for a lot of fans of New Order, if I say Brotherhood, there's really only one song that we can all think of. And my great song today, it is Bizarre Love Triangle.
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0: Bizarre Love Triangle by New Order here on the Raven Radio Network. My great song of the day. The album released on this day in 1986. It was the fourth studio album recorded by the English rock band. And the song Bizarre Love Triangle, it became kind of like a cult classic. It was number four on the Billboard Dance and the Party charts. And it ended up being on the Billboard Hot 100. Didn't enter the top 40 though, but as it went on, a lot of people fell in love with the song, and eventually in 2003 it was ranked the number 204 song on Rolling Stone's 500 greatest songs of all time list. And a couple more quick facts for you about the track. The album name came together after the band members put name ideas in a hat, and the one with the most votes was chosen. It was pretty simple. They just drew names from a hat, and the actual song title was also happenstance. New Order's Bernard Sumner got the idea from the UK tabloid News of the World. He said he was reading it one Sunday and thinking how ridiculous it was, especially one headline. And he thought that one of the headlines was called Saucy Caught in Bizarre Love Triangle. And he thought, we'll call our new song that. So pretty interesting things with the track and the album, of course. So Bizarre Love Triangle, New Order, my great song of the day.
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That is Preston Pablo, 'cause I do, on the Raven Radio Network. We are approaching that 4 o'clock hour, so we're going to have a look at your news, your sports, and your weather sports-wise. Again, it is opening day in the NHL. It is MLB playoff start in Major League Baseball. So we'll talk a little bit about that, plus the rest of your news, sports, and weather. A couple more songs to end this 3 p.m. hour. Rod Stewart and this one from Styx. Too Much Time on My Hands on the Raven Radio Network.

0: Good afternoon. Here is a look at your Raven News. The federal government is directing another $300 million in renewed funding to Indigenous-led housing projects in urban, rural, and northern communities. It would bring the total investment to more than $500 million. Indigenous Services Canada announced Monday it is renewing funding for the National Indigenous Collaborative Housing Incorporated to deliver through its For Indigenous, By Indigenous Housing Initiative. The funding will go toward capital developments and renovations to existing Indigenous housing, with a focus on addressing urgent and unmet housing needs in those urban, rural, and northern communities. Under a funding model announced in April, close to $1.7 billion is set to be delivered through Build Canada Homes to Indigenous housing providers, while up to $300 million was earmarked for Indigenous Services Canada to move projects already in the pipeline forward as the new federal housing agency develops partnerships with Indigenous providers. During the announcement, an upcoming federal Indigenous housing strategy was also teased, set to be unveiled later this year. The Poundmakers Lodge and Treatment Center is closing their day program over what they are saying is a lack of provincial funding. Daniel Barker-Tremblay is here with the details.
1: Poundmakers Lodge Treatment Centers is closing its day program due to a lack of ongoing provincial funding. The program provided culturally grounded addiction treatment and recovery support to urban Indigenous people, including parents unable to attend residential treatment. Brad Cardell, executive director of Poundmakers Lodge, says the closure of the downtown day program is unfortunate, as it provided urban Indigenous clients with the access to culturally grounded treatment and support.
2: I think it's an unfortunate announcement that we had to make that we were unable to secure sustainable funding for our Indigenous-specific day program in the downtown core. It was a valuable program that served urban Indigenous people who maybe wouldn't otherwise be able to access these services anywhere else. And they were very culturally specific, provided individuals an opportunity to access addiction and mental health services from an Indigenous perspective. We had a psychologist, therapists, counselors, nurses. We had access to pharmacy services. We were able to fast-track individuals into psychiatric supports. And unfortunately, the government has decided not to fund this important program.
1: Cardell says Poundmakers Lodge reached out to several provincial ministries for funding before the closure, but received no support.
2: We've reached out to various ministries, Ministry of Indigenous Relations, Ministry of Addiction and Mental Health. We've reached out to Recovery Alberta, and the response was no, and at a time of truth and reconciliation. I think they need to be thinking about the supports and services that they're providing to Indigenous populations in an urban setting.
1: In Edmonton, I'm Daniel Barker-Tremblay.
0: The city of Edmonton is exploring discounted parking tickets for people who pay early. In a report to City Council's Community and Public Services Committee, administration outlined how Edmonton could implement a tiered fine system that would reduce penalties for early payment and increase fines for late payment. The report says Edmonton's current ticketing system, which applies a single flat fine for all parking violations, would require about $1 million in upgrades, along with ongoing annual maintenance costs. A tiered system would also likely reduce revenue from parking tickets. The report says 5 of 7 large Canadian cities, including Calgary, use tiered or incentive-based fine systems that encourage early payment of parking violations. Last year, Edmonton collected $8.3 million from 112,000 parking tickets, averaging about $74 per ticket. Moving over to sports, another season of NHL hockey starts today. The defending Stanley Cup champions Carolina Hurricanes are currently in action against the Florida Panthers. Other games tonight include the Montreal Canadiens taking on the Toronto Maple Leafs, the New York Rangers against the Boston Bruins, the Chicago Blackhawks are on the road against the Vegas Golden Knights, and the Edmonton Oilers are at home tonight against the Vancouver Canucks. Some unfortunate injury news for the Edmonton Oilers, who will start the season without centers Jason Dickinson and Ryan Nugent-Hopkins. Puck drop from Rogers Place is just after 8 p.m. Major League Baseball playoffs officially started today with the wild card round. Earlier today, it was the Atlanta Braves and the Philadelphia Phillies. The Chicago White Sox are currently in action against the Houston Astros. And later tonight, it is one of the greatest rivalries in all of sports, with the New York Yankees hosting the Boston Red Sox. To wrap up today's action, it will feature the San Diego Padres at home against the Chicago Cubs. In CFL news, the Calgary Stampeders have signed American receiver Sean Bain Jr. Bain played the 2021-22 seasons with the Stampeders before he played 3 seasons with the Saskatchewan Roughriders. In another move, the Stampeders have also released American linebacker Nakai Hill-Green. That is your latest news and sports on the Raven Radio Network. 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A look at your Raven weather is next.
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0: Let's get a look at that Raven weather forecast for the Edmonton-Calgary areas. We'll start in the capital region, Edmonton, Spruce Grove, Stony Plain tonight. Expect clear skies with a low of about 6 degrees. Tomorrow, sunny but becoming a mixture of sun and cloud in the afternoon and a high of 14 degrees. So looking pretty okay for some of those National Day for Truth and Reconciliation events. As we turn our attention to the Calgary-Strathmore area tonight, mainly cloudy skies, 30% chance of showers this evening, low of about plus 5. Tomorrow, clearing skies in the morning with a high of about 13, so looking like a great day there as well. Current conditions in that Calgary-Sutina Nation area, currently about 17 degrees, and current conditions in the Edmonton-Enoch Cree Nation area, it is sunny and 14.
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A little Toronto, your daddy don't know on the Raven Radio Network. Halfway through our time here on the Raven Ride Home, I'll be with you until 6 o'clock. Had a whole lot of fun the first half. Let's see if we can keep having fun in this second half. And I have a feeling that we definitely will, especially with some of the music that we got coming up. Speaking of that music, up next, it's Sean Mullins and the track Shimmer. It's here on the Raven.

0: Just a Sky Touchin' on the Raven Radio Network. It is Daryl with you here on this Wednesday. And I got so many comments and text messages on my question of the day. So I want to go through some of them. I probably won't get through all of them, but it's so nice that you all are including the question of the day in your day. So today I want to know, if you could see any band live in their prime, who would it be? I said either Led Zeppelin or Pink Floyd. I think I'm leaning Pink Floyd now that I think about it. But a lot of comments. I had Brad saying the Aussie-fronted Sabbath. I had Erica with Metallica. Jim said Stevie Ray Vaughan and Double Trouble. And Lorraine said she's seen Alice Cooper 5 times and she would love to see him 5 more times, which just sounds like it would be a whole lot of fun. And I had a number of people with the response of seeing Queen, which, I mean, yeah, I mean, that kind of makes sense, right? Who doesn't want to see Queen, especially in their prime? And I'm still looking for some more answers. If you could see any band live in their prime, who would it be? Give me a call, send me a text, let me know. 780-496-7717.
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3: The first memorial round dance for the late Aaron and Justine McGilvery is coming up October 2nd in Saddle Lake. Your MCs are Elmer Rattlesnake and Ben Cardinal. The pipe ceremony and feast start at 5 and the round dance will follow. And a midnight lunch will be served as well. If you'd like some more information, you're asked to contact Johnny McGilvery at 780-547-9901. And the Climb On Country Market and Trade Show is coming up October 3rd and 4th. On Saturday, it's 10 to 5, Sunday 10 till 3. It's happening at 1-514-23 Highway 60 in Parkland County, just 5 minutes west of Edmonton and Devon. Entry is free, and it's a fundraiser for Pets in Need Alberta. 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
8: 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Water is life. We will not support any legislation that infringes on our rights or risks the well-being of our peoples. 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

Taking things back a bit with that one, Gladys Knight and the Pips. I heard it through the grapevine on the Raven Radio Network. That track is one that I think has been covered, or it's one of the more heavily covered tracks, and it's still a great song. So with that being said, we got more great songs still to come. Here's Natalie Imbruglia, It's Torn. 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

0: That is Sabrina Carpenter and her track House Tour. You're listening to the Raven Radio Network. With the October 1st and the Halloween season right around the corner, I just want to put a little note out there that we're going to be having some contests coming up. There are two contests that I would like to share quickly about with you. Starting October 1st, there is going to be a contest on our website. We're going to do a Raven Pumpkin Decorating Contest. That'll be going live October the 1st. All you got to do is download our pumpkin template, decorate it however you want, save the image, and then upload it on our website. And the winner's going to get a Edmonton Corn Maze date night package. So that is one contest coming up. And then also we're asking you, the listeners, to share your creepiest, most terrifying true story to win general admission with Fast Pass, I might add, to Dark at Fort Edmonton Park on October 30th. So right when Halloween is in its prime. So that contest is also going to be going live on Friday. So a couple things to make a note of, and a couple things that are going to be coming up on the giveaway side of things too on our website. So a pumpkin decorating contest, that one's going to go live October 1st. And then on Friday, October the 2nd, if you want to go to Dark with a Fast Pass at Fort Edmonton Park, we're also asking you to share your creepiest, most terrifying true story. And I'm sure I'll be sharing a few over the month of October as well as we get into the Halloween spooky season. So just a couple things of note for you there. I know everybody loves the giveaways, as do I. I love doing these giveaways. So just a couple things to know. And as we get closer to the day and then on those days, I'll remind everyone again that those contests are live. But again, if you ever wanted to check out any of our contests, anything like concerts or events, anything like that, you can head to our website at ravenradio.ca.
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Wadsworth Mansion, Sweet Mary on the Raven Radio Network. A couple of incidents in Calgary have popped up in the last 10 minutes or so here. So I'll just roll through these ones quickly. There's a two-vehicle crash on southbound 19th Street at approaching 16th Avenue. That's blocking multiple lanes. There's going to be some heavy delays in that area. Also, traffic signals are blank on 53rd Street and Dalhousie Drive. You're going to want to drive with caution there and expect a little bit of delays in those areas. So just a couple incidents in the last, again, about 10 minutes or so. Just wanted to let you know about. And with that being said, coming up to that 5 o'clock hour, so another look at your news, your sports, and your weather all coming up. But first, to end this 4 p.m. hour, we're just rolling along today, which is awesome. We got a little Edie Brickell, some TLC, and some Genesis. Here is Invisible Touch. 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

0: Good afternoon. Here is a look at your Raven News. The federal government is directing another $300 million in renewed funding to Indigenous-led housing projects in urban, rural, and northern communities. It would bring the total investment to more than $500 million. Indigenous Services Canada announced Monday it is renewing funding for the National Indigenous Collaborative Housing Incorporated to deliver through its For Indigenous, by Indigenous Housing Initiative. The funding will go toward capital developments and renovations to existing Indigenous housing, with a focus on addressing urgent and unmet housing needs in those urban, rural, and northern communities. Under a funding model announced in April, close to $1.7 billion is set to be delivered through Build Canada Homes to Indigenous housing providers, while up to $300 million was earmarked for Indigenous Services Canada to move projects already in the pipeline forward as the new federal housing agency develops partnerships with Indigenous providers. During the announcement, an upcoming federal Indigenous housing strategy was also teased, set to be unveiled later this year. The Poundmakers Lodge and Treatment Center is closing their day program over what they are saying is a lack of provincial funding. Daniel Barker Tremblay is here with the details.
1: Poundmakers Lodge Treatment Centers is closing its day program due to a lack of ongoing provincial funding. The program provided culturally grounded addiction treatment and recovery support to urban Indigenous people, including parents unable to attend residential treatment. Brad Cardell, executive director of Poundmakers Lodge, says the closure of the downtown day program is unfortunate, as it provided urban Indigenous clients with the access to culturally grounded treatment and support.
2: I think it's an unfortunate announcement that we had to make that we were unable to secure sustainable funding for our Indigenous-specific day program in the downtown core. It was a valuable program that served urban Indigenous people who maybe wouldn't otherwise be able to access these services anywhere else. And they were very culturally specific, provided individuals an opportunity to access addiction and mental health services from an Indigenous perspective. We had a psychologist, therapists, counselors, nurses. We had access to pharmacy services. We were able to fast-track individuals into psychiatric supports. And unfortunately, the government has decided not to fund this important program.
1: Cardell says Poundmakers Lodge reached out to several provincial ministries for funding before the closure, but received no support.
2: We've reached out to various ministries, Ministry of Indigenous Relations, Ministry of Addiction and Mental Health. We've reached out to Recovery Alberta, and the response was no. And at a time of truth and reconciliation, I think they need to be thinking about the supports and services that they're providing to Indigenous populations in an urban setting.
1: In Edmonton, I'm Daniel Barker Tremblay.
0: The City of Edmonton is exploring discounted parking tickets for people who pay early. In a report to City Council's Community and Public Services Committee, administration outlined how Edmonton could implement a tiered fine system that would reduce penalties for early payment and increase fines for late payment. The report says Edmonton's current ticketing system, which applies a single flat fine for all parking violations, would require about $1 million in upgrades, along with ongoing annual maintenance costs. A tiered system would also likely reduce revenue from parking tickets. The report says 5 of 7 large Canadian cities, including Calgary, use tiered or incentive-based fine systems that encourage early payment of parking violations. Last year, Edmonton collected $8.3 million from 112,000 parking tickets, averaging about $74 per ticket. Moving over to sports, another season of NHL hockey starts today. The defending Stanley Cup champions Carolina Hurricanes are currently in action against the Florida Panthers. Other games tonight include the Montreal Canadiens taking on the Toronto Maple Leafs, the New York Rangers against the Boston Bruins, the Chicago Blackhawks are on the road against the Vegas Golden Knights, and the Edmonton Oilers are at home tonight against the Vancouver Canucks. Some unfortunate injury news for the Edmonton Oilers, who will start the season without centers Jason Dickinson and Ryan Nugent-Hopkins. Puck drop from Rogers Place is just after 8 p.m. Major League Baseball playoffs officially started today with the wild card round. Earlier today, it was the Atlanta Braves and the Philadelphia Phillies. The Chicago White Sox are currently in action against the Houston Astros. And later tonight, it is one of the greatest rivalries in all of sports, with the New York Yankees hosting the Boston Red Sox. To wrap up today's action, it will feature the San Diego Padres at home against the Chicago Cubs. In CFL news, the Calgary Stampeders have signed American receiver Sean Bain Jr. Bain played the 2021-22 seasons with the Stampeders before he played 3 seasons with the Saskatchewan Roughriders. In another move, the Stampeders have also released American linebacker Nakai Hill-Green. That is your latest news and sports on the Raven Radio Network. 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A look at your Raven weather is next.
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0: Let's get a look at that Raven weather forecast for the Edmonton-Calgary areas. We'll start down south in that Calgary-Chestermere area this evening. Expect partly cloudy skies, 60% chance of showers now, later this evening and in the overnight hour, low of plus 5. Tomorrow should be clearing skies throughout the morning and a high of about 13 degrees tomorrow, mainly sunny, which is great news there. As we turn our attention to the Edmonton and Strathcona County area tonight, partly cloudy skies should be clearing up overnight with a low of plus 4. Slight risk of frost as well. Tomorrow, sunny skies, might get a bit of cloud cover in the afternoon, but nothing too crazy, and a high of 14 degrees. Current conditions in the Edmonton, Alexis, Nakota, Sioux Nation area. Currently 13 degrees and mainly sunny skies. And current conditions in the Calgary and Siksika Nation area. It is currently 17 degrees.
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Aerosmith and Pink on the Raven Radio Network just after 5 o'clock on this Tuesday afternoon. And what a Tuesday it is. MLB playoffs are here. The NHL season is officially back. And, of course, football season has been back for a few weeks. So my favorite time of the year. It's such an awesome point in this season. Let's keep the great tunes going here. Shawnee Kiss, Put Your Weapons Away.

0: Snow Patrol and Run on the Raven Radio Network. It is Daryl with you on this Tuesday edition of the Raven Ride Home. There are so many events coming up tomorrow for the National Day for Truth and Reconciliation on September 30th. I'll just roll through some of these. I mean, there's so many to go through, so I'll just mention some of them. You can find the rest on our event page. But if you are looking to go to an event, these are all free to attend. If you're in Edmonton, the Bent Arrow Traditional Healing Society is having their National Day for Truth and Reconciliation event. That is going to be taking place from 9:30 a.m. until 1:30, or until 2:30, excuse me, at Bent Arrow in Edmonton. All kinds of things going on there. There's going to be a flute performance, smudging and prayering, a keynote speaker, and a couple of artistic performances there. Also, McCune University having a event from 8:30 a.m. until 11 a.m. Dr. Verna St. Denis is doing the keynote speaking on that one. Fort Edmonton Park has an event that takes place from 9:30 in the morning till 4:30. So it's kind of an all-day program there. And just an FYI, we will be at a lot of these events. So the Raven team, the CFW team, our sister station, and much of the Windspeaker team as a whole is going to be at a number of events. So make sure you're watching our socials for that. But again, there's so many events to get to that it's hard to get through all of them. So if you're looking for something to do for the National Day for Truth and Reconciliation, you can check out our website event page for Northern and Southern Alberta at ravenradio.ca.
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A little honeymoon suite on the Raven Radio Network. The song title, What Does It Take? And you know we love to play all the hits here on the Raven. So let's go from honeymoon suite into the Fugees. No Women, No Cry on the Raven Radio Network.

0: Kelly Clarkson, because of you. 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So I came across something I think we're all going to find very interesting. So you know that so-called guilty look your dog gives you after chewing up your shoes or destroying the couch or whatever the case may be? Well, it may not be guilt at all. Research is suggesting dogs are more likely just reacting to your reaction than feeling remorse for what they did. They did an experiment involving 14 dogs, and the animals showed more classic guilty behaviors when they were scolded, such as looking away, lowering their posture, licking their lips, even when they hadn't eaten the forbidden treat, excuse me. A 2015 study involving 96 dog owner pairs found owners were no better than chance at determining whether their dogs had actually misbehaved. So scientists say the famous guilty look may simply just be the dog trying to calm down a tense situation, which, I mean, I'm hoping that my dog does feel, or I should say my dad's dog does feel guilt, because she gets into all kinds of stuff like that. But it's a little interesting to hear that maybe it isn't guilt. It's just don't cancel my treats as well. Maybe they can kind of sense that. But just an interesting little study I found. Quite interesting.
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0: Kigigski tiin si Alberta Health kagita pa ista bagwa kan tuapi ni wakiski sek baski hiwino isko kigamit pa tato sa pita tapunin ka tuhasis I wakispin matik sa box sa kindergarten kay si Gatan kagiwap maod nila magi wakat pa ikispin in tawaita kigigski sa gukana I see, I learn, and one of the Pamita, who is the Alberta Association of Optometrists. We are all that we play music, building a kindergarten that we snow artistic. Quite go up to, you guys are in music, and talk snow arts with the dolly. That's a good set of skin art that got to up me to go no.
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A little Jethro Tull locomotive breath on the Raven Radio Network. And unfortunately, that is going to be all the time that we have for this Tuesday edition of the Raven Ride Home. But thank you so much for making me a part of your day, being a part of my day as well. Whatever you're up to tonight, I hope you have a lovely, safe, and fantastic time. Oilers game tonight, the first of the season. Home opener against the Vancouver Canucks. That'll be just after 8 o'clock, so I know what my evening plans are. But whatever you are up to, hope you have a lovely, safe, fantastic time. I'll be back tomorrow. We can do it all again. Keith won't go pumping on us. But then thank you so much, everyone. Let's end our time with a little CCR. Here's Creedence Clearwater Revival. Green River, keep it locked to the Raven Radio Network.